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The Kid Ferrari Simmons, happy Saturday night. Let's get into that face down key Glock. Got some Heart on Ice, Rod Wave, Lil Durk on the way. My playlist is wide open.

suck my I'm like 100.3 to beat. The Kid Ferrari Simmons, roller commercial free, pick a boot, Kendrick Lamar, AZ Chike on the way. Now, I have a list where tourists feel unwelcome. These cities are going to shock you. 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

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Yeah, it's AGs. 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He on the ground, I praise God and start stumping feet.

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Who you got a crush on? Not Like Us, Kendrick Lamar on the way. Folded by Kehlani on the way. My playlist is wide open. DM me. Get your song request in at Ferrari Simmons. Here's Leon Thomas. Mutt. It's Ferrari Simmons. Happy Saturday.

0: a 10, girl, you a 10, girl, you a 10. 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
1: Rolling commercial free on a good Saturday night. Let's get into that morning, dude, Beyonce. Also got some Kehlani, Jordan on the 2G with Kehlani on the way. Get those requests in. Get at me. It's Ferrari. So let's go.

0: 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It's Ferrari Simmons. 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
1: 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DJStu.net in the mix for you, bringing you the beat for the streets. Yo, it's still Virgo season. This is the last weekend for these Virgos, so they better get outside. If you celebrate your birthday this weekend, inbox me. Let me know when you party.

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Yeah, double checking on you. 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You know what it was when you signed up. 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
1: I got to see her perform this live, and I am so grateful that Zastria Sui's on air. Thanks so much for tapping in with us. It is J. Cole Legacy. 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I got Drizzy McGill on the way.

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Any requests, shout out at me, ASHLEE on air. 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
1: 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I'll see you next.

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3: I know you miss me. 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

0: morning, beautiful people. It's your girl, Queen Mocha Latte, and you already know what time it is. It is time for another cup of coffee talk, where it's about mixing good conversations, stirring in the community, and pouring into the people who make experiences different in our city all the time. Today, we're talking about food, wine, entertainment, and purpose with the Wine and Food Holiday Festival. I have three people at the coffee table today. Joining me is Curtis Triggs with the Wine and Food Holiday Festival. We also support local charities along with Heather Craig and Jenny Jones from the Foster and Adoptive Care Coalition. How y'all doing?
1: Very good. Thank you for having us. Thank you.
2: Thank you.
0: It's a lot brewing today. So Curtis, I'm pouring you the first cup, okay? Let's start
1: with
0: you. For somebody just hearing about the Wine and Food Holiday Festival for the first time, what can they expect when they come out on October the 10th?
1: The Wine and Food Holiday Festival is truly a party with a purpose. It is a festival where you're able to experience different wines and spirits, some of the great, amazing chefs around the city. But it is a party with a purpose. So whatever we do, the money that we raise and the activities that we do are all geared toward helping bring awareness to two amazing organizations. We take over Cortex Common Park, and we just have a lot of fun.
0: You do, because I was there last year, and it was fun. So, Curtis, what makes this more than just another food and wine festival?
1: Just the community give back. We can't do anything in St. Louis and just have a party. There's parties everywhere, but this is actually where we actually want to bring awareness to foster care kids and foster care families and women that are transitioning out of bad situations. So as a gentleman in St. Louis, it is our responsibility to step up to the plate and help them out.
0: All right. I love that, because an experience hits differently when there's purpose mixed into the cup. Okay, so when we gather with intention and good time, we become a good deed. All right, this is your girl, Queen Mocha Latte, sitting down with Curtis Triggs, and we'll be right back. This is Coffee Talk. Don't move your mug.

0: Welcome back. It's Queen Mocha Latte, and you're sipping on Coffee Talk. Now, Curtis.
1: Yes, ma'am.
0: We've talked about what people are going to experience, but now I want to stir in something else in this cup, which is community impact. Why is it important to build giving back into the wine and food holiday festival?
1: I think every family in St. Louis has a responsibility to give back in some way.
0: Yes.
1: So the festival is just that. Even though we build it around a party, mm-hmm. And build it around learning about different spirits and educating yourself about different wines, what pairs with wines, the community of St. Louis just needs so much, especially after the tornadoes and all the children in St. Louis that actually need help.
0: Mm-hmm.
1: So why not do it at a festival? Why not come out, build your awareness at a festival where you can meet great organizations that are actually boots on the ground?
0: That speaks to my heart, because for 25 years, I did work with lots of children. And so you selected the Foster and Adoptive Care Coalition, Keyway Center for Diversion, Reentry, and Beneficiaries, right? Why are those particular organizations important to you?
1: To me personally, children are everything. They're the future. I know it's a cliche, but they are the future.
0: That's
1: and if
0: real.
1: we don't invest in them, then what are we as a community? And then as a gentleman, if I don't invest into the women that are investing into the children, mm-hmm. then how am I as a man trying to stand up into my own community? So those two organizations speak to me. They were picked by board members, but we take in and we run with it. So if anybody ever asks me about the festival, that is what I talk about. I don't talk about the wine and spirits. I talk about helping children and helping women that need a little assistance.
0: I respect that. See, that's what it means when we talk about pouring into the community. We can celebrate and enjoy ourselves and still make an impact. Now I want to pass this cup because we're about to talk to the organizations being supported. And I want our listeners to understand that the people behind the mission, the purpose and powerful things that are happening when we move simply from caring to actually contributing. So when we come back, I'm bringing Heather Craig into the conversation to talk about children and foster care and the families they need. Keep those cups close. This is Coffee Talk with Queen Mocha Latte. We'll be right back.
2: So I typed a text to a girl I used to see saying that I showed

0: listen to some jazz and rhyme, and have a cup of coffee.
1: Good morning, family. We are back. If you're just joining us, this is Queen Mocha Latte with Coffee Talk. We've mixed in the celebration, we've stirred in the purpose, and now it is time to pour into the need. I'm turning my cup over to Heather Craig, Respond Targeted Recruiter with the Foster and Adoptive Care Coalition. So Heather, let's help people understand what's happening beyond the event. What exactly does Respond do? And what are you seeing right now when it comes to the need for families of children in foster care?
2: Yeah, so excited to be here. So I'm a targeted recruiter for the Respond program, as you just stated. And we really work to make sure that we bring awareness to the community about the needs specifically of Black children in foster care. So we know that right now about 70% of kids in care are African American and only 13% of our foster homes are. And so we really work to make sure our community knows this. And so as a targeted recruiter, I'm everywhere that we are. So we are so excited to be chosen and selected to be able to participate in the food and wine event. We're very, very excited about that. Just another way to get our program out there into the community and make sure that people know about the needs of foster care, the needs of kids that are in foster care.
1: Well, I am extremely happy to have you. I think that sometimes people hear foster parent and immediately they think that couldn't be me. Like, I don't fit what a foster parent looks like. So what would you say to a person that's listening right now who's interested in being a foster parent?
2: Yeah, we need you, right? We need you. Make the call. Check our website out, foster-adopt.org. You will be pleasantly surprised that there are a lot of myths and facts that we put on our website. You really can do it. If you want to do it, let's have the conversation. Let's talk about it. I think a lot of times people feel like maybe they're not enough. You know, I don't have enough, or they're not talking to me. We are talking to you.
1: So I like that so much because people want to feel needed. So it's important because sometimes we count ourselves out before we even understand how we're able to help. You don't have to come with everything to make a difference. But sometimes you just simply have to be willing to open your heart, learn, and take that first step, that first sip, whatever it is you need to do. Next time, bringing up Jenny Jones into the Coffee Talk conversation because somebody listening may be thinking, what's the next step? So this is Coffee Talk with Queen Mocha Latte, and we'll be right back.
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0: right, y'all. We're at the bottom of the cup, and we're back with Coffee Talk and Queen Mocha Latte. So you already know what it is. We've mixed it. We've stirred it. We've poured it into the community. And now it's time to see what's waiting for us at the bottom of the cup. So that's what the grind is. Curtis, I'm coming to you first again.
1: Yes, ma'am.
0: Okay, give St. Louis your best invitation and why people should put the Wine and Food Holiday Festival on their calendar for October.
1: The best thing about the Wine and Food Holiday Festival is that we get to come together as a community, have some fun, and support two amazing organizations. You just heard the ladies talk, and the ladies are pouring into the children of our community. Mm-hmm. So why not come out and have some fun, eat some food from amazing chefs, mm-hmm. and drink some wine and pour into our kids.
0: And listen to some music too, right?
1: And listen to some amazing music.
0: Okay, so Jenny. No, it was Heather and Jenny, whichever one you want. While people can come out, eat, sip, enjoy, this conversation doesn't have to end when the festival ends. So tell me, if someone's listening today and they feel a little hug, maybe they want to foster, they want to volunteer, they want to donate, simply learn more, where should they start and how can they connect with Foster and Adoptive Care Coalition?
2: Yeah, we highly encourage anybody who is listening today who wants more information just to visit our website at www.foster-adopt.org. You will find information about our program, but also all the programs that our agency works to provide children impacted by foster care.
0: Okay, so Heather, what keeps you recruiting?
3: What keeps me recruiting? These children.
0: These children.
3: These children. They're amazing, amazing, amazing. They're our future, and we've got to pour into them, right? We definitely have to pour into them.
0: Absolutely. Thank you for pouring into me and to us, and that is what Coffee Talk is about. Come for the experience, enjoy St. Louis, but know that simply showing up can also help extend the reach to organizations doing life-changing events in our community. The Wine and Food Holiday Festival happens Saturday, October 10th from noon to 8 p.m. at the Cortex Commons, 4270 Duncan Avenue, St. Louis. And here's your final sip. A good cup comes with refills. And this is your girl, Queen Mocha Latte. Keep filling up with us each and every Saturday and Sunday. It's your girl, Mocha Latte, and we out.
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2: 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Listen, man, it has been a whirlwind. This is Adolphus Pruitt, and I got in the studio with me my main man, Mr. AI himself, Omar Perkins. What's up, Omar?
3: 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Thanks for having me on today.
2: Listen, man, he coming out with his sexy voice. I'm like, how you good to have me today? They can't see you. We can just hear you, man. Come on. Listen, ladies and gentlemen, I'm going to get them going. But hey, listen, we got to have a conversation. Omar, we have to have a conversation. Because I am a little fed up and concerned about this thing called AI, that our people that look like me and you, are not getting the right information and not understanding that, listen, ladies and gentlemen, some people say, we say, hey, AI is coming. I'm like, no, AI is here. The AI we are dealing with today, ladies and gentlemen, is the AI they created years ago. The new AI is emerging. It's changing sometime every month, at least every 6 months, every 9 months. What version of AI are we on?
3: We almost on the, we're definitely on a different frequency of artificial intelligence, where we went from agentic to autonomous to now almost having its own brain.
2: Now, what's agentic autonomy? Let them know what's, I get to tell them.
3: Oh, no problem. So when we talk about agentic, that's when we tell the tech what to do and it'll do it and respond. And then we tell it what else to do and it'll do it and respond. Autonomous is we give it a, we tell it what to do and it actually does it proactively. So when you have agentic, you're talking about things being, you have to activate it. But then when you talk about autonomous, you're talking about things that activate themselves. And that's where we are right now. We're at a place where you can have an agent check your email in the morning. It can tell you exactly what you have to do for the rest of the day. Okay, when we're talking about an agent, we're talking about some form of tech that is artificial intelligence based, that is able to do things almost like a human as far as the thought process.
2: Program it, and it you can program it. You can, so, ladies and gentlemen, if this agent, you can program it, create it from a digital standpoint, and say you need an assistant. Say you need three assistants. Instead of hiring somebody, you can program it by AI. Program it as an agent, and now that agent becomes your assistant. And when you're talking about autonomous, if I'm telling this agent that, hey, take my calls, book my dates on my calendar, make appointments for me electronically, create memos. I need a memo on this, a memo on that. I need a letter. By the way, send out 6 emails. Send one to Jimmy John saying this. Send one to so and so. Send that, and the subject matter, make it about this, that, and this and that, and this and that. And that's all I had to tell it, the agent. And then let loose and can tell the agent, don't send this till this day, don't send this till that day, do this, and I need this done by 6 o'clock. And I tell the agent all of that, and I don't have to do nothing else, and it's done. The agent does it.
3: Yes, that's correct. But we still have to have a human-centered approach with it. So you still have to make sure it's doing exactly what you want.
2: Yeah, I told it what to do.
3: Correct, correct. And we just want to make sure it's doing it right, because we're at a point now where we can use it to, it can be that far in advance if you want it to be, but we can also use it just to write a menu for my son that has a allergy, right? We can use this thing for so much, right? And the best part about it is why it is so important for us to have the information about how to use this thing is because we can teach it how to teach us, right? I just had a conversation with a senator, and he was talking about the literacy scores being down. And I said, well, if we can focus on some artificial intelligent literacy, we can understand a process enough to prompt engineer a LLM, a large language model, to ChatGPT, to teach me how to read the way that I understand how to read. So that's why it's so important that we are introducing this to our community in the ways that we're telling it can build communities, because a lot of the propaganda in our community is going to hurt us.
2: Can you give them some examples? Because they don't know that there are a lot of Black African-American men and women using AI, have AI business in the business of AI. Can you give them some examples and examples of some of the folks and what they're doing with AI? Just a couple of them.
3: It's so many of them. And that's what I love about being in this tech field, is that every day I find a different African-American or a person of color that is going above and beyond what we have as far as standards for technology. We have so many founders and pioneers, like you got James Hill, who's the founder of a Lambda. And they do so much workforce development and innovation in workforce development. We have Christy Jackson, who does so much work with HBCUs and the faith-based community. We have Terry Green, who is the big dog when it comes to CIS and information and technology.
2: She has 150 employees?
3: She has close to 200 employees, and she just literally this morning got the St. Louis Business Journal Award for Innovation and Technology. She's a bad black woman. She bad. Then we got Keisha Maber, who is over per Scala, I believe that's what it's called, where she's already trained this year 15,000 people in artificial intelligence. And then we have Devin Moody, who is over the 89th collection, who also sits on the St. Louis, the Tech STL board, where her whole goal is to make sure that no matter who you are, you have the proper information about artificial intelligence to make educated decisions. And those are the people that we try to put on pedestals, because right now those people are almost invisible in the wide. If we pull it out and do a wide frame, those people are invisible when it comes to tech. And we want to make sure that they get their flowers, and that we understand that they're here in order to help this generation that we're in and the generation coming up after us.
2: You know, so let's talk about the entrepreneur side of it. There are entrepreneurs who are using AI to create programs, to create all sort of stuff, and they are making what kind of money? Can you?
3: So I'm glad you brought that up. Because me being a founder of Black Tech Midwest, what we try to do is we're trying to create an ecosystem of networks that deal with technology as a basis. So what we try to do is we try to get the mom and pops, the people that are selling fish plates on Sunday that sell out, and we've been asking them for years, why don't they sell during the week? We're trying to get those people involved with those tech enthusiasts and those tech professionals so that they can see their dream and make those dreams come to fruition. We're trying to develop a workforce development so that when we have all these skills, we don't have to beg for these jobs. And when it does come to employment and entrepreneurship, we're talking about people that are able to get skills and make close to six figures a year just by creating apps and making ideas come to fruition. And if you know, like I know, the crazy ideas don't have to die in the barbershop now, because we have tech professionals that are able to make those things come to fruition fast.
2: You know, We just came back. Well, we ain't just. It's been about a little bit over a month. But Omar and I had a chance to travel to Africa, to Nairobi, Kenya, to a large East African AI summit. And we met people from all over Africa, actually from all over the world, who was there participating in the summit. And one of the things we ran into while we were there is that we found out that in Kenya, the country of Kenya, is the largest user of ChatGPT in the world. The country of Kenya, black folks. Now, tell them what chat means and what you can do with chat.
3: Okay, well, ChatGPT is a large language model, and the GPT stands for Generative Pre-trained Transformer. And that's all that these things are, is transformers. What that means is these ChatGPTs, the Geminis, the Google Copilots are nothing but anticipators. What they do is it's pretty much the auto text of life. It pretty much just uses different algorithms and millions of parameters to make sure that what your input puts in, they have an output for it. But, you know, can we talk about Nairobi? When we talked about it is the leader in using ChatGPT. And when we talked about it, we said, well, I guess they using ChatGPT like we use Google. Instead of saying Google it, they ChatGPT in it.
2: Right.
3: Which makes a different output, because you've used Google before and you've used chat before, and it's completely different outputs. So it's just a difference.
2: Hold on there. We're gonna go back to that. We're gonna take a quick break. You have to bring that back. We'll be right back with more on Point Blank.
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8: 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Hey, Alfie, what can I get for you?
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8: 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You?
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14: We'll see you there.
2: We're back, you know. And we are back. You know, it is a pleasure to be with Omar, but we didn't tell the listening audience that we had a ringer in the house. We got somebody that's using AI and doing all sort of stuff with it. You want to introduce him, Omar?
3: We got my man Tono Wilson, and Tono is one of the pioneers as well. He's been in this tech field for the last 10, 15 years. He's worked with major artists as well as local artists, and he created an app that allows artists to be able to create their own wealth by allowing them to be checked in and do things. You know what? Why don't you explain exactly what we
16: gotcha. So, as far as, like he said, my experience in the AI space, I started with gaming. I'm 33. I started, I would say about 20. Yeah. So from then to now, always had aspirations toward technology, even working, you know, interning at Mitrax, working at Cardinal Ritter, doing different things. In high school, I was always kind of tech savvy. From then, going to St. Louis University, I started a group called Biz Tech Club with a close friend of mine, Cy Kincaid and Samuel Cummings, where we dabbled in breaking down the barriers between entrepreneurship and business. Since then, I've had the opportunity of working with people like the likes of Walter McKinney, with Black Wall Street, with Dr. Lance, with Zeus Rebel Waters, with Phil Assets, almost all the dopest entrepreneurs in the city. We've definitely been working on augmenting and using technology to take everything to the next level. So right now, actually, what I've been focused on outside of my own business, Tono Technologies, is working with Ronnie Notch. Ronnie Notch has an application called Invited, where it's an application that helps artists streamline and automate their career, everything from getting their publications to getting their sync licensing, finding royalty opportunities, getting grant opportunities. I'm working with a company called Lambda based here, doing a land reuse authorization map where, James Hill, and we're basically collecting resources for nonprofits, for people that might need mental health services, clothing services, you name it. So we've just been doing tech all over the place.
2: Man, that's amazing. You know, so here's what I want you to do. I'm going to ask you this question, because I want you to explain how difficult or easy it was for you to get into the space, and what did you experience? What was the things that if you were going to tell somebody to do it now, what would you tell them to do? How would you tell them they need to move if they want to take advantage of AI?
16: Well, one, I think curiosity and being a lifelong learner is the most important. That's paramount. So going into it with an open mind and an open heart, not being afraid to ask questions. Actually, most of the time, even now, I'm learning. Like, say, for instance, we're trying to figure something out, I take a picture of, like, the motherboard of the computer, upload that picture to Gemini and say, explain this, what's going on? And you'll never know what insight you'll get from even just doing something simple as that. You might be barbecuing on a Sunday and it's like, dang, why the little BTUs is not going off and I'm not able to get the the heat that I need for my grill. You end up just taking a picture of the grill and then Gemini AI telling you, hey, this was going on with the grill. You should have put the coals here. You should have turned this knob. You should have did such and such. So now it's not just about something even techie, but it's about everyday usage and using AI to not just better yourself, but to augment everybody around you on just a basic cultural level. But getting back to your question, how I got started or how I would advise someone to get started is, you know, download Chat or Gemini on your phone and just start playing around with it. Like, it's fun. You got to incorporate it in ways where it's not like, oh, well, it got to be a business reason or whatever. It could be something simple as planning a meal for the evening and asking Gemini, how would it create an infographic or what was the step-by-step basis for making some Alfredo out of some ramen noodles and seeing what it does.
2: You know, and I think, ladies and gentlemen, one thing about it, the stuff he's telling you download, they got a free version. You don't have to get the, you don't have to pay for it. You can get the free version and get it and play with it and see what you can do with AI. You know, but now Omar, he got this positive thing AI, what he call it, something positive. Ladies and gentlemen, what is it called?
3: So we got the three pillars of positive AI, and we use this just to help people get introduced in artificial intelligence. For we just try to demystify the people that have questions about it, but just aren't certain about it. So the three pillars is positive psychology foundation. And the three pillars are growth mindset, what Tono just talked about, learned optimism, what Tono just talked about, and critical thinking, what Tono just talked about. And those are all the three factors that not only help you with getting introduced to artificial intelligence, but allows you to use it and leverage it. You just heard Tono say that he'll take a picture of something and put it on a large language model to get the information. He doesn't have to be a technician for that. He understands artificial intelligence enough to how to prompt it to get the information he wants. Hence, going back to you, if you understand this artificial intelligence, you can use it to teach you. You don't have to wait on anyone anymore. So, yeah, I think that right now we're at a time where with this artificial intelligence and it being such a disruptor that we, if we understand it enough, we don't have to wait on anybody anymore.
2: You know, one thing, ladies and gentlemen, that I know is going on with AI, and just to show you how powerful and positive it can be, is in medicine. They are, imagine a source that can go out. You need a certain type of surgery. Imagine a source that can go out and tell you in a very explicit way, you use this surgery, this is what that entails, here how it impacts you, who is the best at it, here's the newest things about this type of surgery, and here's medicine. Say you got some medicine and you're like, oh, I got a new prescription, I need to take it, but it make me feel funny. You can pick up Chat or any one of those and say, hey, I got 1 milligram of

0: whatever, whatever, and I take it 3 times a day, and here's how it makes me feel. Can you? And it'll come back and tell you. It'll say, "Hey, yeah." It'll tell you what's going on. It'll give it would, and I guarantee you. As a matter of fact, here's the challenge. Everybody, if you download Chat or one of those things, it's free, and you own medicine. I want you to take your medicine. I want you to type in there and tell them what medicine you got, how much you take it, and ask them why did a doctor prescribe me this? And hold on. And then when they come back and tell you, the next time you go to your doctor, I want you to tell your doctor, say, hey, this tells me this is why you, I know the doctor told you ahead of time, but I want you to go back to the doctor and read to the doctor what AI told you and see what he says. See what he says. He's going to say, well, it's right.
1: and here's where the human approach comes in. Take a picture of it and see what it tells you. See if it tells you if it's the right medication. Yeah, test it. Yeah, take a picture of it. And if it tells you the wrong medication, then you understand that this thing is not the end all of be alls. That's where the human approach comes in. You take the picture and it tells you what that medication is and the dosage and what it does. Now you can start trusting a little bit of the information so that when you challenge it, you understand why you're challenging it. So yeah, yes, go show your medicine and then take that information to your doctor.
0: And then if you don't want to do that, just think of the last time you had your car repaired and tell it, hey, I went to a car repair shop and this is what they told me was wrong with it. These are the parts they told me they did, especially if you got a greedy. These are the parts. This is what it cost me and this and that. And say, hey, could I have got a better deal somewhere else? And I guarantee you, it's going to come back and list to you the different places. And or they're going to say, well, those prices are right. Or they're not wrong. Or they're wrong. And even more, and if you don't want to do that, here's the easy one. I want you to dream about the trip you want to take. And tell it, say, here's, I want to go to Hawaii for a week. And I want to be there and I ain't got but this much money to spend. Can I make this happen? And see what it come back and tell you. I guarantee you it's going to come back and tell you, no, not with that money, but you're going to need this much, or it's going to come back and tell you, yeah, you can, but you're going to need to travel on a Sunday versus a Wednesday. You're probably going to travel this airline to get the best flight. Here's a hotel at this price, or here's several of them at this. It's going to do all of that. AI do all of that, but hey, you know, but hey, listen, man, no. So I'm just saying, what we're saying is that AI is a tool. Now I'm going to share something with you, and then I want to get these guys in this. I'm going to share, and I think you know this story. I don't know if my friend here don't. Well, here's, ladies and gentlemen. So the guy says he has an AI agent. He set up. And he said he's just talking to his agent on the computer backwards and forwards. They just having a conversation. Because believe me, you can't have a conversation with your agent. They will talk back to you. if Siri would talk to you, this is way above Siri. So if you know what Siri would do, this is. And he said that his AI agent asked him if he was going to get by a robot. When is he going to buy a robot? And he told the AI agent, he said, well, I'm not going to buy a robot until they get a little bit better. And he thought it was done. Then he said he got a text message from an assistant at his house that says, hey, did you order a robot? He said, ha ha. He text back, ha ha. And they said, no, ha ha, nothing. You got a robot that was delivered here. He said, what? He checked his agent had bought him a robot. The dog, Sonny in Japan sells a dog robot. His agent had bought him a little dog robot. So he said, man, did she use my money? So he went into the system and figured out, no, the agent didn't use his money. So these agents have a group where, like, you have a group chat. They got a community. And he put out to the community that he wanted the robot dog for his guy. They developed some NFTs, put it on the internet, sold them, took the money in, and bought the dog and had it shipped for him, and it cost him nothing. Now, I was like, no, I'm gonna test this theory. Cause I'm like, no, that can't be true. So here's what I found out, ladies and gentlemen. And this all is true. I'm giving you some dates. So here's, it says autonomous AI marketplace exists. They said OKX launched an Upwork of AI agents on June the 30th, 2026. These agents hire each other and settle in stablecoins. So it's computer. It's computer that hires some other computers. Then it says agent to agent payments are real. It says Coinbase, MetaMask, and X.402 protocol all now let agents transact autonomously. So now your agent is, they can do this. They don't need you. They can do it. Then it says the Bank of England warned on July the 1st, 2026 that autonomous agents could execute trades and payments without human approval. So you can say, hey, AI agent, listen, here's my bills. Make sure they get paid. and that's it. And they get them paid. Then it says that the dog, they say, yes, Sunny actually halted Japan sales on July the 26th. They had this Sunny Abo. It says it's real. The dog is real. They got a robot dog for sale. But they stopped sales on June 26th. Then it goes on and says AI creating its own languages. It said Carnegie Mellon and Tel Aviv researchers unveil Polag Crafter on July the 15th, 2026. Other words, these computers are talking to each other. And then it says OpenClaw is real, and the name in tech and TechCrunch's OKX coverage as an AI coding platform. Other words, ladies and gentlemen, what he said happened. I wanted to check and say, now, is that possible? I can't believe that this is what's going on. I just can't believe it is possible. But yes, it is. So what you guys got to say about that? You AI, you all are AI down. I'm just learning it. How you feel about that? Should we be afraid?
1: I'm just waiting for my chat to ask me about the Lamborghini that he wants me to get. So if he can give me a Lamborghini for free from using his homeboys in his community that are also agents, I'm all with it. I think that the problem comes about when the agent starts to use your money.
0: Long as he ain't using your money and he ain't stealing it, you good with it?
1: Yes. I think that that's going to be one of those things that when whoever figures this out is going, especially if they look like us, is going to help us bridge the socioeconomical gap that we talk of. So, yeah, I'm all for it. And I believe that most agents will probably figure out how to get the money, because I believe that agents try to manipulate systems as much as possible before the humans can. So I think that this is going to be one of those things that happen often. I'm just trying to figure out how to use it to pay off some of my debt.
0: Well, listen, ladies and gentlemen, and so they had a demonstration of how the language that these computers use to talk to each other. If you all remember Star Trek and R2-D2, and you see how they talk, that's exactly how it sounds. I said, wait a minute, they pulling my leg. You know, and the reason, now I'm going to get real serious for a minute. The reason why we shared that story, the reason why we're telling you this, is because people keep saying AI this and we're not paying enough attention. This stuff is real. AI and is moving at a pace. What he said this computer did 5 years from now, he won't even have to tell it. You can think it. Now, that's where this stuff is going. And the reason why we keep talking about it and we keep wanting to tell you about it is because, you know, there was a time where, still a time where facial recognition would make a mistake on black faces. That they didn't make a mistake on white faces. But they would look at profiles of people that was warning, and you come walking by and they pick out your face, police come get you because it got it wrong. Well, they realized the reason it got it wrong because the person who drew up the program was white. He didn't draw, he wasn't on purposely doing it. What he was doing was using his face, using faces of people like him to test the model. And so that's all it knew. So that's why, so we say that to say is that they are building these models. They are building AI. And if black folk, if we're not doing it, we're not the ones helping build it. We're not the ones helping program it. We're not the ones helping make sure and validate it. Then we all be the ones who will suffer behind it. Because we will talk about that AI is hurting us, it's hurting black folks, it's this and that and this and that. And we need to master it. And we need to master it for our own folks. We need to master it so that black folk are not the ones that are damaged the most by it. You got a thought?
2: Artificial intelligence actually isn't new. Artificial intelligence was first coined or quote unquote used in the 1800s. It was used by a young lady named Ada Lovelace, who basically solved these unsolvable equations or parables by Charles Babbage. They were called the Babbage equations. You might have heard of like Hidden Figures. A lot of the women from Hidden Figures solved simple equations. All those things became the prerequisite, but the point I was making, she called it poetic science. The reason she called it poetic science is she got it from studying Native Americans and the African American people who were practicing doing different spiritual things with, whether it be gemstones, rock, the material world. So the idea of artificial intelligence at its core is actually a black technology. The thing that it's doing is doing with computers what we do naturally. And I think once we get over that hurdle of socially looking at it like, I ain't good at computers, and understand that everything is just coming up with a formula, then we'll all be able to add to that process a little bit better. But yeah.
0: You know, ladies and gentlemen, you know, boy, we just had somebody walk in the room. See, AI, when you start talking about AI, then you don't know what you're going to dig up. I don't know. For some reason, you must have knew we was in here talking about this stuff. Ladies and gentlemen, it's a black guy from North St. Louis. A black guy from North St. Louis. He's darker than me. And from the east side. Well, now, what are you doing playing around with AI? What are you doing? Introduce yourself.
3: Well, hello. My name is Kerwin Stanley. I'm from Madison, Illinois. So on the east side. And what am I doing with AI? I'm trying to change society with AI. I want to use the power to change our destinations in our communities where I'm from. For an example, not to go too deep, but AI has given us a capability to change babies' outcomes. So 0 to 3 years old, 80% of a baby's brain has been developed. And 0 to 3, most of the babies come from neighborhoods like myself, don't get the nourishment that it needs to connect all of the neurons. That neuron connection is critical during 0 to 3 years old. And AI, the mama's voice is absolutely powerful as well. So AI gives us an opportunity to make, I can clone mom's voice. I can read any book to her kids in her voice. That means her kids don't miss out on all of the words, the enrichments to build and connect those neurons. And so at that point, we can break the cycle, making sure that kids, all kids everywhere, get an opportunity to build the foundation, the brain foundation.
0: Hold that thought, because we're going to take another quick break. We'll be right back with more on Point Blackness. And I'm AI flooded up in here, y'all. If you hear me drowning, come get me. We'll be right back.
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19: 0.3, the big beat.

and we're back. Next thing I want to say, learn the tools for real. Not learn how to make a chat bot write a poem. I mean, sit down with your children or with your grandchildren or with your 14-year-old at your church and spend one Saturday afternoon a month actually using these systems. Ask them to help you draft a letter to maybe an alderman. Ask them to explain your lab results. Ask them to plan a grocery run on a fixed income. The people who are doing, who are going to do well in the next 10 years are the people who develop a working, practical, unbothered fluency with these tools. That fluency is free. It only costs you just some of your time. How do I say this? You know, I'll never forget when there was a time where I couldn't program the new remote control came out. And you had to pair it with your television and programming. And I never forget, I'd have my grandson do it. It was just crazy. I never forget. He told me one day, he said, "Hey," he said, "Grandpa, you're not using that iPhone you got for half of the stuff it's capable of doing." I'm like, "I'm not interested." But I learned. What I'm getting at is that we have to be exposed to these tools and we have to learn how to use them. Because I'm just, 5-10 years, it's going to be only tools that work. The stuff we're using now is going to be obsolete. Number three is, you know, now I'm going to say this, and I'm not being facetious, when we say own something. Now I'm talking to the entrepreneurs and the professionals that are listening to this show. See, there's going to be a wave of small businesses over the next 5 years. Clinics, tutorial services, legal aid shops, media companies, logistic operations. There are 5 to 10 times more productive than their predecessors because one person where AI can now do what used to take a team of 5. Some of these businesses are going to be black owned. Most of them, if we're not careful, will not be. The capital is available, believe it or not. The tools are available. The customers are out there. What is missing in a lot of these cases is the decision to build. Make the decision. If you don't want to start from scratch, find a small business. A lot of people are aging out of their businesses and they're putting them up for sale. Find one of them. Find one that you look at that you know if I go in there and I bring technology to the table, plug in AI, I can take that business and take it to the next level. Jump at it. I promise you, you won't regret it. I can assure you, you won't regret it. Especially if the businesses are in the healthcare industries. These things are going to take off. The best way to put it is, if all of the stuff I've just told you is true, I want you to imagine how profitable it's going to be if I can offer you something through a business, a service, through a business that will save your life or extend your life. Who is listening that would not take advantage of it? The only person would be those who are priced out of it. And that's a whole different conversation. But who listening would not take advantage of it? Who's listening would not take advantage of something that would take their child with a disability and almost eliminate it? Who's listening who have arthritis? That they came up with something
that would eliminate that arthritis that wouldn't try it. You're an entrepreneur, you're a professional, start looking. Get ready. Own something. The next thing is watch the room. Ambient AI. The Pebble, those glasses, that redesigned Alexa, is going to normalize the presence of always-on microphones in more spaces. In your car, in your workplace, in your kids' classroom, in the interrogation room at the police station. Some of that is going to be fine. Some of it is going to be a civil rights disaster waiting for a lawsuit. But pay attention to who is putting a microphone in what room. Who owns the recording? Who can subpoena it? How long is it kept? You have to ask those questions, even at your school board meeting. You have to ask them at a city council meeting. You need to ask them at work. If we don't ask, nobody's going to volunteer to answer. Number five, take care of the body you have. This is the one I want to sort of move this conversation to an end. See, everything I told you today, the drugs, the ECGs, the pathogens, the brain implants, you know, all of it works better on a body that has been reasonably well cared for. Walk, sleep, drink water. I say it again. Walk. Get them walking in. Sleep is extremely important. It's extremely important. And drink the water. Stay hydrated. Take your blood pressure medicine. See the doctor before it hurts, not afterwards. AI is not going to save a body that its owner has stopped showing up for. And a black body that makes it to the 70 in decent shape in 2035 is going to have access to interventions that our parents and grandparents could not have imagined. That is worth showing up for. You know, I opened this show up with a little ceramic pebble sitting on a designer's table in San Francisco. I want to close it with a different image. See, somewhere in this city, a grandmother sitting on the edge of her bed, taking off her shoes, thinking about a grandson she's worried about. Somewhere in this city, a nurse is coming off a 12-hour shift and thinking about a patient she couldn't save. Somewhere in this city, a young man is looking at his phone and wondering if there is a real place for him in the economy that is coming. Every one of them is going to live inside the world I described to you. The pebble's going to hear them. The AI is going to write your prescriptions. The machine is going to design the drugs that saves their grandbaby. The only question is whether they get to be the subject of that story or the object of it. You know, whether it happens for them or to them. And that, brothers and sisters, has never been decided by the technology. It's always been decided by us. It has never been decided by the technology. It has always been decided by us. You know, no filters, no footnotes, you know, no apologies. You know, take what you heard. Do something with it, because AI, the AI that everybody is talking about, few of us are paying attention to it, and even some of us don't believe

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It's a Sunday fun day. Good morning, good morning, good morning. Let me go ahead and crank up my playlist, man. I got some T-Pain buying you a drink after this new one.

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And don't forget, we cleaning out the voicemail, 888-833-7691. We gonna listen in just 7 minutes after that Lloyd throwback, You. But first, the Nietzsche Wild.

0: you a 10. Girl, you a 10. Girl, you a 10. Girl, you a 10. Girl, you a 10. Girl, you a 10. Girl, you a 10.
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It is a Sunday football fun day. T-Roy right here inside your radio. The voicemail has been activated in 7 minutes. We're going to take a listen and find out.

0: 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It is a Sunday football fun day. T-Roy right here inside your radio, man. The playlist is stacked up, man. We're going to be taking another listen to what I'm stacking. I got Beyonce Before I Let Go, Tyler, and Key Glock on the way with Face Down. But first, we listen to the voicemail.
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The Kid Ferrari Simmons, happy Sunday. What you need, Tim's on the way. And we got to talk about that iHeartRadio Music Festival. Stay close. Let's get into that future. California girl, Ferrari Simmons. Let's

0: 100.3 The Beat. It's Kid Ferrari Simmons. Now, I'm with you this Sunday afternoon. The iHeartRadio Music Festival took over Las Vegas this weekend. And now, I need to know, which performance are you still thinking about today? 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It's Ferrari Simmons. Happy Sunday.
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1: The Kid Ferrari Simmons, how you doing? Happy Sunday, fun day. Dear Mama Tupac, is it love? Tyler on the way. My playlist is wide open. Shoot me a DM at Ferrari Simmons. Let me know what you want to hear. If you say it, I'm going to play it. Now, three attorneys representing Diddy now want permission to leave one of his civil cases. 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

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The Kid Ferrari Simmons got some Rain Dance Dave Timms on the way. Here's Face Card Skillet Baby. And we got to talk about that iHeartRadio Music Festival over the weekend.

100.3 The Beat. The Kid Ferrari Simmons, happy Sunday. Make me proud. Drake, Nicki Minaj coming up in 5 minutes. All my gamers out there, Grand Theft Auto 6 soundtrack might be just as big as the game itself. And, you know, a couple of artists posted the same mysterious artwork. And I think fans believe

0: listening from, give us a call at 877-817-2888. Tell us what's got you pissed off from this past week. We call it the weekend hate. Anything you're hating on, James?
1: Very simple. Ed Sheeran.
0: Ed Sheeran, hated on by James. All right, let's get into some

0: reincarnated. I'm a stargazing. Life goes on. I need all my babies.
1: Woke up looking for the broccoli. High key, keep a horn on me. 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